Go placidly amid the noise and haste, and remember what peace there may be in silence. As far as possible without surrender, be on good terms with all persons. Speak your truth quietly and clearly, and listen to others, even the dull and ignorant. They too have their story. Avoid loud and aggressive persons. They are vexations to the spirit. If you compare yourself with others, you may become vain and bitter, for always there will be greater and lesser persons than

0: Enjoy your achievements as well as your plans. Keep interested in your own career. However humble, it is a real possession in the changing fortunes of time. Exercise caution in your business affairs, for the world is full of trickery. But let this not blind you to what virtue there is. Many persons strive for high ideals, and everywhere life is full of heroism. Be yourself. Especially do not feign affection. Neither be cynical about love. For in the face of all aridity and disenchantment, it is as perennial as the grass. Take kindly the counsel of the years, gracefully surrendering the things of youth. Nurture strength of spirit to shield you in sudden misfortune, but do not distress yourself with imaginings. Many fears are born of fatigue and loneliness. Beyond a wholesome discipline, be gentle with yourself.
1: You are a child
0: of the universe. No less than the trees and the stars. You have a right to be here. And whether or not

Therefore, be at peace with God, whatever you conceive him to be, and whatever your labors and aspirations in the noisy confusion of life, keep peace with your soul. With all its sham, drudgery, and broken dreams, it is still a beautiful world. Be careful. Strive to be happy.

indeed you are, a child of the universe. It is indeed a beautiful good morning to you, St. Lucia, wherever you are, and the rest of all of you around the rest of the world. Thank you for joining into the program, Champagne in the Morning on a beautiful Tuesday. It is indeed a gorgeous looking Tuesday. The sun's out, yes, on the second day of St. Lucia's Carnival, the final day, and it promises to be a beautiful one today as well. Well, yesterday I heard it was great. I was not at the carnival. I hope I could get a few glimpses of it today, not for a long time, because I'm up here. So I hope that we could see a little bit of something going by, because I'm really close to where the actual parade goes by. So a special good morning to you. It is indeed the 21st day of the month of July. Yes, we have gone past the halfway mark of July. We'll be going into August sometime next week. Isn't that something? I just remember that we were announcing the first day of July, and now 21 days we are into the 21st day of July. How are you doing, St. Lucia? How is everyone doing? Life is long and beautiful. I hope you're doing great. Let us give the great God above thanks and praise for yet another beautiful day.

As we ring the bell to show all of our love and appreciation to the great God above for allowing us to be here for another beautiful day. How was your weekend, St. Lucia? We didn't have a very good one on Sunday because we had a tragedy where we had two boats colliding on our waters. That did not go well with me for various reasons, because we could get into that a little later, but that was really, really tragic, where young people lost their life. I'm hearing three or four young persons lost their lives as a result of a collision on the vast ocean. So that did not sit well with me at all. We'll talk about that a little later on into the program, because, you know, some things, I mean, life is, there's a lot of uncertainty in life, but sometimes you ask yourself, well, could we have not just do a little better into preventing these kinds of tragedies or these kinds of events or incidents from happening? Anyway, let us pray. Almighty God, thank you for the gift of bringing us born into this world. Father, please help me to see that my life is important and scared, and that your love for me is without condition, because your treasure as your own beloved son. Thus teach us, Father, to love you in return through our thoughts, our feelings, our words, and our action. Likewise, by your grace, empower us to be a blessing and a light to others today, Father. We surrender to you our plans, our health, and our anxieties, our future, our wounds, and our struggles. Also entrust members of our family and friends who are going through difficult times to your care. Be their refuge and steadfast support, now and always, in every way, in the mighty name of the great King Jesus. And the church says, amen and amen. We always pray for our family members.

celebrate St. Lucia's Carnival. So that tells me that there is something spectacular that is being done to get the interest of so many visitors to our shores, which this is a great stuff. This is great. I mean, and I was doing the math the other day on, I think I was saying last week, where the government is really injecting a whole lot of money into the carnival celebrations. And I was saying that I think the organizations, meaning the Calypso Association and whatever, the Steelman Association and the Carnival Committee, should help at least, because it's like an investment. They have been around for a long time. And I was saying that the prize money, the government doesn't always have to take all of the, you know, the weight. Maybe they can help us. But then in my own, you know, in my own observation, you know, I do a lot of that, and I analyze things to myself. I came up with some numbers where what the government is putting in prize money, let's assume for the entire celebrations, let's say 3 million, 2 million, 3 million. But when you look at it overall, the economy drive with visitors coming in, some money is a lot of money being made here. When you talk about 10,000 people on island, could be more. There's a lot of money. It's going to boost up the local economy. But even better, the government, based on the head tax, where passengers or visitors are flying in, do the math for yourself. If you do the math on, let's say, 10,000 by $90 US, you would understand what I'm talking about. So the government is really raking in a little money as well. So now I'm not saying that those organizations cannot do their part and help with the prize money, because I know they are making a lot of money in terms of ticket sales and sponsorship and everything else, especially the carnival buns. I'm hearing those, oh my goodness, those prices are exorbitant. They're way up there, but yet still the buns are packed. So, you know, it's just something that people love. And despite the fact that the prices of those costumes up there, people look at it as, you know, it's just 2 days of having fun. There's a lot of people that prepare themselves just for carnival. I'm not a carnival reveler, but there are the things that I like. And what I like, those persons in the bands probably will not like it. So everyone has their likes and their don't likes. So if a guy or girl says she's saving money to jump carnival, who are you to deny or who are you to criticize? That's not up to you. She likes carnival, and she's putting, saving some money. Or even I'm hearing people even take loans to jump carnival. It's their prerogative. It's what they want to do. It's up to them. I have no, you know, I'm not going to criticize anyone who would love to have some level of fun. That is their aspect of life. This is what they would like to do. Because you would like to do something else, and I don't see them interfering in whatever you'd like to do. I am not a reveler. If I have an off time, like this afternoon after the show, I will stand around for a little bit, not all the time, and just watch the bands go by. I'm going to do that. But I'm not a carnival reveler. I've never been. But there are the things that I like, and I know some of the revelers will not do this, and the things that I like, you know, like, you know, hanging out on the beach, going swimming, doing stuff, go to the gym. Some people will not do stuff like that. But there are things that other people like, and one of those things happens to be carnival. I have no criticism of nothing with carnival. Everybody has what they like. Everybody lives their life to its fullest in the best way they see fit. So happy carnival to all the carnival lovers, all the beautiful people that came down to our beautiful island. We want to wish you all the best. It has gone uneventful in my mind. Well, I was about to say uneventful, but based on what happened on Sunday, I think it was Sunday morning, we cannot say uneventful anymore. The actual carnival itself for now has gone uneventful, but this tragedy on the ocean was not something that I really, it took me a little while to try to figure it out for myself. So, I mean, I don't have too much information regarding that incident or accident on our waters, but we are hearing that two boats collided in the wee hours of the morning, I think somewhere after midnight, somewhere in that area, and we have had 4 lost of lives. That is very, very uncertain. That is very, very tragic. It's not one of the best things you want to make happen.
Based on what I'm

0: Yeah, really, I've not gotten anything in detail on the news, so there's not too much I could say until I get the real source from the relevant authorities, maybe the news or the police, and then we could probably speak about it. But it's really, I mean, accidents happen everywhere. It doesn't matter how vast the ocean is, and boats have collided in broad daylight. Isn't that something? Especially in Florida, there are boat accidents all the time in broad daylight. And you ask yourself, but how would that vast ocean, broad daylight, where there's visibility, and boats would still crash into each other? Very strange, very, very strange. But in our case, what happened on Sunday morning, I think, it didn't sit well with me at all, because I'm thinking there should have been some level of signal. I don't know. We have not gotten any details from the survivors, those that survived the accident. So I don't know. Maybe we have to wait for those persons that, survived the accident to let us know exactly if they could remember anything and maybe give us some details. But I don't know. It's just sad that we had to lose, I think, 3 or 4 lives of our beautiful people as a result of that kind of an accident. And I heard they were coming off a show or a fete that somewhere up in Castries, and they were heading down. Is it Chozelle or Sufre? I'm just speculating because you're hearing stuff on the roadside. So I don't want to, I'm not about propaganda. I want to give you the actual fact. But based on what you're hearing, there was indeed an accident and we had 4 loss of lives. But very unfortunate, very, very unfortunate for that to happen at that time of the night when you're coming from a party and you don't make it back home. And then your loved ones are going to be awakened to the bad news, the very, very sad news that they're not coming home. This is very, very sad, very tragic. So our condolences from us here at Solid FM. We would like to extend all of our condolences to the families of those who've lost their lives, and we love that we hope our prayers could keep the family strong, because this is really a shocker. That's not one of the things a parent or a friend or a loved one wants to hear happening. So this is very unfortunate, and it didn't sit well with me. And I had my own conclusions about signal and whatever, were lights on the boat and all kinds of stuff. But I don't know, I was just saying stuff. But things happen. And, you have to feel a little sorrowful, not because you're not directly a family member, but as a citizen, as a St. Lucian, to have lost a fellow man or one of our 4 of our beautiful citizens in that manner, you should have at least a little consideration, a little sadness in your heart for that kind of tragic loss. So, again, my condolences goes out to the families of those who have left us. It's very, very, very sad. I don't want to say too much on that, and until I get the actual report or details on what happened, maybe the survivors will give maybe some report and all of the sorrow and the trauma. They may be able to say something to a reporter or the news or someone to exactly what happened. So this is not good, sad. I mean, when something has to happen, they say sometimes it will happen. But I don't know if I'm going on a boat, especially a fishing boat, or whatever they call them. 10 of us on that little boat at midnight. I don't know that's happening. But then you got kids, you got family members that did not relate to you or convey to you that they were going on such a trip, only to find out early in the morning, you're getting a phone call and someone is saying, relating that bad news to you. I could understand how the family must have felt. That's not sitting well with them at all. I know for me, I'm not an adventurous guy like that. I'm not climbing Gopi Tong. I'm not bungee jumping, I'm not diving in the darkness on any ocean or any beach. I'm not even going on the beach in the water, in the dark. This is something that I did a lot in my younger days. I'm not doing it now, not for a minute. No, I have become too much of someone that is aware of things that may happen. Not saying will, I say may happen. So I don't know, I'm not going on a boat at that time of night. If I'm on a cruise ship, we'll take a chance. Not that cruise ships don't sink, because there was that Costa Classic somewhere around 2012, and the captain had misjudged, and they ran aground. And a huge boat, 6,000 passengers. And as a result of that, 32 people lost their lives. And that boat, it didn't sink, but, you know, it tilted over. And the captain, I think, the blame was put on him because he was seen abandoning ship as the captain and on a lifeboat. And so this guy, I think he got 16 years in prison. So cruise ships and every other big ship, there, you know, there's a possibility that something can happen, and then it happens. But I am not going on this boat at that time of night. I'm not even prepared to go on a boat during that kind of a boat in the daytime, let alone in the dark. And if I have a family member of mine that say, we're going on a boat ride at midnight, I would try to convince you as much as I can to have you not going on a boat at that time, especially that size of a boat. But we cannot undo what has happened. So again, loss of life. Some people are moaning while some are still having fun in the streets. This is just the nature of life. When you're not in the situation, everything is okay for you. And when you're in the situation, it's the total opposite. So again, my condolences to all the families down there. I think these people were from Choiseul. I'm thinking Souffre or Choiseul, one of those areas. And it's very sad, tragic, not nice at all. That's what we learn from those kinds of events, those kinds of incidents, because, like I said, I don't have the details on what transpired, but when we do get some more information, and maybe we could have a different conversation. Because it's very, like I said, there have been accidents in the broad daylight with boats colliding. Motorcycles collide with each other. It's just accidents. Motorcycles, you never thought that a motorcycle would have an accident with another motorcycle, because they're not big vehicles, and it happens. Bicycles have accidents with other bicycles. So these things happen. I just don't know that at that time of night, 10 people, is it 10 people, should be packed on a fishing boat that is so low down to the water, and traveling down the West Coast. I don't know. I'm not going to be on that boat for sure. I'm not going to be on that boat. Not at any time. No. Anyway, it is indeed Carnival, the second day of Carnival, and some people are having a lot of fun. And this morning, I walked on the, after doing a little workout at the beach, VG Beach. I took some time out to walk the boardwalk there on the waterfront. I like to see things for myself. So I walked there, and because patrons were allowed to, or spectators were allowed to access the boardwalk. I mean, it was a great gesture. It's your people. They have always been standing there throughout all the times Carnival has come down that way. And why not? They should be allowed access to stand there. It's our people, this is our boardwalk, so to speak. But I think there was not a forward thinking in regards to the beautiful painting that was done on the walk itself, because when I walked there, I must admit that there were no cups and bottles in the water, which is beautiful. I have to ring the bell for that. No cups, no bottles, no nothing, no plates were in the water. And I don't think that someone took a boat or a raft and took them out late last night or early this morning. I made sure that I looked at that. There were no cups. There were not even any bottles under the gazebo or the walk itself. I saw one cup with a drink in it, dark drink. It looked like Coke or anything, one cup. Outside of that, it was okay, but then the paint, there's some stain on it. A lot of stain, looked like drinks or mud, whatever the case is. But it took a beating, so to speak. So I'm thinking they may have to clean it up again and repaint it. Yeah, I might have to be doing a little more repainting. And the minister, I heard the minister said when he was talking about them moving the barriers, that it was incomplete. I mean, it was not finished. So I think they may put back the barriers up or the hoarding and have it painted again and complete it. So it is what it is. But it didn't look that bad in terms of, I made sure that when they received the painting was scratched off on the barriers or the railings, I didn't see that. Looks like our people took care of this thing, and there were a lot of people I heard packed in there. And like I said, there were no bottles, no plastic cups, no plates, plastic plates in the water. Bravo to that, our people are getting somewhere. We are starting to learn, boy, to appreciate things that we have. So I guess it's going to be painted again, repainted, and it's going to look beautiful. So there's the second day today, and our beautiful people will be there to watch the carnival as it ends this afternoon. So bravo to all the beautiful people. 9:30 is our time in beautiful St. Lucia. It is indeed carnival time. I want to play a little song there, and then we'll get, you know, this program, what it's about. It's just about primarily politics. So what's it about? It's just about events that go on in our beautiful country. And I have a clip I wanted to play for you in regards to the travel advisory that the U.S. State Department had imposed on St. Lucia. And it has gone to a level 2. And I heard the opposition deputy leader made such a spectacle with this report. So I know what oppositions do. I mean, I've been in opposition and I've been in government. But the ruthlessness of opposition, I was never about that. I was always someone that loved St. Lucia. So while I would play my politics in an opposition level, but not in that ruthless manner. An attitude, no. So I heard him speak about it. I'm not going to play that. I have it, but I'm not going to. Making it seem as if this was so terrible. And they speak about rape and everything else. And you heard no advice. I mean, if you're going to say something, you don't just scratch the surface. Yes, the report came out and you elaborated on it. And the way you elaborated on it, you made it sound like if something was just terrible and awful for St. Lucia, and someone had brought down the devil on St. Lucia. But there was no encouragement or no advice to the people or the perpetrators of crime. If you love St. Lucia, and I do it here all the time, I ask guys, you know, let's love our country and let's stop all this nonsense with criminal activity. But if you're going to say that you love your country so much and there's such a report, and nothing wrong in elaborating on it because the report is actually there, but what would you do as a patriot, as a St. Lucian, one who said that you love the country? At the end of your statement where you elaborated on what came out, you would expect to hear someone who said they love St. Lucia to say, that is not good for our country, people that are involved in these kinds of behavior, for the sake of our beautiful land, let's stop this. Let's make St. Lucia the number one destination. Let's make our people proud. Let's keep the noise down. Let's keep the vibe. Wouldn't you say something like that? No, that's not what they want. That is too good to make the government look good. They want to expound or compound on or amplify what came out. So just the bad part will be highlighted. And there's nothing after it. To put in a nice little word of encouragement to say to our people, those that are involved with these kinds of behaviors, let's stop this for the benefit, for the good of St. Lucia. Let's desist from those practices. That's not what they want. It has to be a negative on top of a negative. Makes it a double negative. And they believe by that their message will get out there. That will enable them to have some leverage on the government. You don't have nothing. People could see through those things. You see, they're not playing the politics in the manner that it should be played. They're playing themselves. They have not learned anything. They have not learned anything. They have not dissected anything. They have not analyzed anything. I don't even think they understand that the people are the ones that are voting a government into office. So let me just play this here because, you know, this bothered me. You know me, how much I love my little island. And when I hear some negativity about my little island, it offends me because I'm not one who brags about being a patriot, being a patriot, being a patriot. I am indeed a real St. Lucian, 100%. And one that have endless love for this land of my birth. It has a lot of problems with its people, I must admit. Its people have a long way to go. Maybe if we start today, it may take us 2 generations, 40 years. To get to the place I would like to see it. I may not be around, but it has to start today. It has immense problems with its people, with everything. But it is still the beautiful, most beautiful country on earth. It is my most beautiful island, my most beautiful country on earth. And I will do anything in my power to help in any way that I can to help this land. Anything, in any way. Despite, there's a lot of people, especially Flavo people, I'll tell you that, that would love to hear something happen to Champaign. Yeah. A lot of people would love to hear something happens to Champaign. Champaign, God forbid, gets arrested. Champaign gets involved with something. The same people, most of them that went through the doors, some people that I gave a voice, a lot of people would love to hear something negative happens to Champaign. But you guess what? I don't want anything to happen to anyone. None. I don't want anything negative to happen to anyone. But by the God that I serve and believe in, I know he's watching over me. So you're going to wait for a long, long, long, long time to hear something happen to Champaign. Terrible people. Bad people. Waiting and hoping and praying. Something happens to Champaign. So let me get that clip there. I had it saved somewhere. Let me try to get it for you. It speaks of, where did I put it? And boy, I got so many things in there. Okay, that's not it. That's not it. Is that it? That's not it either. Maybe that's it there. That's not it either. But I tell you, there's so many things that I pack in. I pack into this phone. And now when I'm trying to find it, it's always difficult to find because I put things in there all the time. I just wanted you to hear a report that came out on a local network in the U.S. regarding the level two advisory. Okay, there it is. I think this is it. There. Is that it? Nope. That's not it. That's unbelievable because I made sure I saved this so I could play it today. And I just wanted you to hear what was said regarding this level two, while the opposition made it seem as if it was something really out of this world, and it's only in St. Lucia that this has happened. I wanted you to listen to what the reporter said. My goodness, I don't know why I put this here. I don't understand how I lost this. Is that it? Okay, I found it. So I found it. So I want you to listen to this. I want you to listen to this here because the travel warning actually came out from the U.S. State Department. And it's not a great warning. It's not something that we would like to hear based on our beautiful island. But listen to this here.
1: Thinking about taking a cruise or visiting St. Lucia in the Caribbean, but there's a new travel warning out for Americans, so let's just find out how concerned we should be, if at all. The State Department raised their advisory to level 2 in a 1-4 scale, and here to talk about it is travel advisor Ken Coffey. Thank you so much for joining us.
2: How are you?
1: You know, let's just start with maybe the most pressing issue here, and that's whether a level 2 should actually make people reconsider their plans.
2: This comes up a lot. Level 2 is a very common level that's throughout the world. The United Kingdom, Germany, Italy. And when people see these things at close destinations, some folks get a little concerned, but I'm going, it's not a very uncommon level to have. If anything, what I like about it, it just causes people to take a little bit more action on some areas and know where they're going and take a look at some resources that they should put in place and look into before they go.
1: Why was it that the State Department raised the warning level there?
2: So when you look at some of the reports that have come out, there wasn't one specific issue that occurred. What happened is they looked at overall crime rate, and there's been some crimes of violence that have occurred down there. But when you take a look at those acts themselves, most of them have been between rival gangs and in other parts of the areas where many travelers don't go to. It's almost the same as it's here in Chicago where you are, or Los Angeles where I am. Most people know they don't go into certain areas when there's a higher crime rate. So because of that higher crime rate they've had that has occurred within some of these gangs themselves, that's why they raised the level for that.
1: So let's talk about precautions and maybe any travel programs that could help people, if they are keeping their plans.
2: Yeah, absolutely. So one of the things that I think is very important that every traveler should do, they should register their international trips with the U.S. Department of State with the STEP program. And that's the Smart Traveler Enrollment Program. And that way, when you're traveling, if anything were to occur in that international destination, you're going to get notified by text, by email. And many travelers don't know about that. It's free, doesn't cost anything, and you register every country you're going to. The same thing I always tell travelers to go any international destination, look at the Department of State website for the country you're going to visit, go to the embassy page and read specifically what's going on in maybe some of the destinations you're going to visit. I just came back from Europe 3 days ago, and it's very interesting issues that come up in certain parts of the world, medical concerns, medicines, even in the Caribbean. There's some Caribbean countries that have lacking in certain medical areas and insulin and related, so we should know about those things. The last thing I always like to tell folks is make sure you have an emergency contact plan in place. If something were to happen, all of your friends and family back home have to be able to have a way to contact you for what-if situations. Very, very important.
1: Kevin, great advice. Thank you so much for joining us this evening.
0: All right, so I just wanted to play this because when I heard the deputy political leader of the UWP made such a spectacle of this travel advisory, and he did not go into details, meaning that he did not even advise our people, those that are involved in these kinds of acts, to, desist from those practices. Because here you are trying to get into office, to lead this beautiful country or to govern it. And if it has such an issue at the moment, you would have expected that those very people would like to give a word of advice, a little word of caution to safeguard this beautiful land. That's not what they're interested in. This is not the interest. The interest, and when I said the other day, and I'm going to come to that in a little bit, when I spoke the other day about Lucia and I had a conversation, and a lot of people thought that I was freaking out. Some people could not understand that kind of a program that I had, I think sometime last Tuesday, I think it was. They don't speak to this beautiful land. They speak for themselves. If I am making such a statement, if I'm elaborating on such a statement that came out, while the statement did come out, so that means it's authentic, I would also send out a message to those that are involved in those acts of negativity against our beautiful country. Wouldn't you? Isn't that something you should say? No, that's not the agenda. The agenda is to make sure that everybody hears the negative. That's it. And hoping that the government of the day will fall as a result. Oh boy, there's people, sexual abuse in St. Lucia, and burglary, and this, and tourists are not going to come to St. Lucia anymore. They got the U.S. State Department. But you just heard the report, the gentleman said, that those reports goes out everywhere else in the world, level two, where persons are advised, especially from the United States State Department, where their citizens are advised in regards to places that they should and should not go. Every country, and the gentleman highlighted Chicago and Los Angeles. Bad areas there in those states, in those cities. So when you're going to come out there and make it seem as if that advice, there's been several travel advisories before, all throughout my lifetime. There have been. Now, is that a good thing? Is that something that we should not take notice of? Absolutely not. We must take notice of those things and put reinforcement in those areas. Make sure that our visitors are safe when they come to our country. Our life depends on it. But when you're going to amplify it as a citizen, that's why I'm on this thing. And I played it the other day when he made that statement. That did not sit well with me, you see, because my breadline is based on tourism. And I think every other solution. And if such a statement comes out of the U.S. State Department, it's a warning to its travelers, to its people. He also went on to say, this the first deputy, went on to say how the U.S. market is our best market. Absolutely, it is. All you're saying is to the U.S. people, the visitors that want to come to St. Lucia, this is so bad, your country have said to you, stay away. And here I am amplifying it. I'm amplifying it here as a citizen. You're not getting into office in that kind of way. You have nothing to show. You're not helping. You're not helping. A concerned citizen would go on to say that the people, this advisory came out, and it's very damaging to our country. So the people that are involved in those acts, please, we are calling from the opposition party. I am calling from the first deputy that the people that are involved, you are hurting our beautiful land, and you are going to damage our tourism industry and our economy. That's not what they're saying. They don't want to say that. They will not say that. That is too sweet and too beautiful. It has to be just the negative. Just the negative. I was happy that I got this. I was very happy that I found this. Yeah, I go through my phone. I don't go on the phone for nonsense. I go to find stuff that would be a little relevant to my program and to the beautiful people of St. Lucia. So you could play this. Now, this advisory is not good, even if it is level 2 and even if it happens in other parts of the world. Still not a good thing. Any advisory is a bad, well, any advisory to that effect is always a bad advisory. Where a country is advising or warning its citizens to stay away from a particular country as a result of what goes on down there. But like you heard the gentleman say, this advisory, this happens all the time. For Mexico, Mexico sometimes is on level 4, where Americans are told not to go. They didn't say to San, they didn't say don't go to San Lucia. The advisory didn't say don't go to San Lucia. It was, there was an alarm or warning to the citizens, the American citizens, of some petty, well, some crimes that happens in San Lucia. Burglary, sexual abuse, blah, blah, blah, blah, blah, blah. Which are never good stuff. But when you going to give that a little bit of fuel on the flame, this is what didn't go well with me. So I didn't like this. It's crazy stuff. Anyway, they do what they have to do, but I don't think it's working. They have not understood what it takes to be an opposition party. Opposition doesn't mean that you constantly bring negativity, hoping that something may stick, and at the end of it, damage the ruling party. Doesn't work like that. People want freshness. They want new things. They want to be exposed to things that they have not heard before and things that they probably could gravitate to and say, you know what? This is making some sense. This, I may take a second look at this. I may listen to this because this is making some sense. Not the same nonsense. I heard of sometime last week, a demonstration or a protest. Tikoku, what is that? What is that? You're going to win an election, so that will influence or convince people into voting for a political party by standing there, 6 or 7 people with signs saying Tikoku. Where are these novices coming from, man? I mean, some of these people have been around for a little while. They should have learned something by now. I mean, if you look at this guy has been here from 2016. From 2016 to 2026, you're talking 10 years. That's a long time in politics. You should have learned something by now. To lead a protest action and to not come out with relevant points in what you're trying to get across, and all you could come out with is Tikoku. Really? The people have moved on in that level. Our beautiful St. Lucian people are into a different level of politics. This is not politics to them anymore. And then I saw a lonesome protest action by a former parliamentarian as well. And on the placard said, I know what you know, and Richard, is it Richard or Frederick must go. And a lonesome, all alone, down there at VA4, walking back and forth, and people are on their merry way, not even stopping for a moment. The people are... they don't get it. Is either they're not learning anything, or they have not learned anything, or they just don't have strategy. It takes strategy in any form of competition. It must be a level of strategy. That's the only way you could come out on top. I'm trying to figure out what is the sense of the protest actions in both of them. Why are they down there in the south end of the country? There must be a significant reason for that. I can't figure it out. I have tried to figure it out. Why is it, I mean, if you're going after Mosa, or you're going after Alva, I understand the logical aspect of it. The guys are down in the South. That's where they live. Their people are down there. These are the people that are voting for them. But the individual that they're going after, the people of Miku South don't vote there. And the people of VFOR certainly don't vote there. Now, if you're going to generalize this thing, meaning for all of St. Lucia, then have a protest action throughout the country. Couldn't figure it out. It's a low level of politics in my mind. You come in after Champagne. Champagne don't live down in VFOR. I work there. Now maybe it's more, a little more relevant because I work there. But the person you're going after is never even down there. So what are the protest actions for down there? Makes no sense. Makes no sense. And you'd have thought these are people that have been around in politics for a little while, they'd have learned something throughout the years. Apparently not. Apparently not. And whoever you're going after, I mean, come on, the message, come on, I know what you know, Richard must go. So, and there are passers-by, people on their merry way because it's a holiday, I think, yesterday. So people are trying to get their stuff, and no one is even going to wink for a minute. They're not interested. They're not interested. Everything has a season. And I'm not even going to go into who's right and who's wrong, who's guilty or who's not guilty. I got nothing to do with that. I've explained that before. This is the law. The law will take full control of its report. When that report comes out, so be it. Tikoko must go. Tikoko must go. What is that? Tikoko must go. 6 or 7 people. Tikoko must go. That's the strategy. Just came out of an elections, 7 months. That's the strategy. Tikoko must go. It's not working. It's not going to work. And if you have people like myself around, I'm going to jump all over this thing because this is weakness. This is weak stuff. If you're going to make something, make something that is proper. Do something proper. If you want to do a protest, there's a guy that's, you figure that is broken the law. He's a government official. He lives in Castries. He works in Castries. So you do that there. You're going down to VFOR. Some people don't even know what the hell you're doing because they're asking the question, but why are you here? And those are the questions that I was asked because I worked yesterday. But why down here? I said, I don't know. You need to ask the individual. As the individual. So maybe they're setting up an island-wide protest in that regard. That's the only answer I could come up with. The only conclusion. Maybe there's going to be an island-wide protest in that regard. And if that is the case, okay, then that makes a little more sense. And if that's not the case, this is stupid stuff. I'm telling you, this is foolish. Why down there? The individual is not down there. He doesn't work there. He doesn't live there. His ministry, his office is not down there. If it was Mosa or Alva, or what's the kid name from Rivers South? Butcher. If it was any one of these people, okay. Even the guy down in Shrewsbury, I'd say, all right. And it's a little relevant here because these guys are down there. But the person you're going after is not from that area. My goodness, this. Maybe it's me that don't know anything about the local politics, or maybe it's them. But either way, someone doesn't know it. Maybe it's me. can't figure it out. Can't figure it out. And the guy has now laid low, and there's still an outcry. The prime minister, to do something. So they're probably taking it island-wide. Maybe this is what they're going to do. So I don't know. Maybe. Anyway, it is what it is. Like I said, I know they would love to hear that this beautiful guy sitting here, something happens to him, because the word is out that they're not loving me up here. They're not loving me up here at all, because they know that I can see a thing or two. And with respect, I don't mix words. I call it as I see it. And I could put some stuff together as well. I know what to say. I think I do. I could say some stuff. So, while they listen, I want to say thanks for the recognition. Thanks for staying on, for listening. But any chance I get, once I hear some nonsense that's going to happen in terms of trying to bring down beautiful St. Lucia, I'm going to get all over it. So at this program last week, something about my air condition today, and I said that I had a conversation with Lucia, and we spoke for 5 hours. And it sounded almost poetic. And you know what a poet is. A poet is things from the mind, and you're right. And a lot of people throughout that day could not understand what the hell was going on. They got the message. I don't know. Well, they heard what I said, but they didn't understand it. Some people even asked me what the hell was wrong with me. I said, what do you mean? They said, well, the program you had today was in a trance. We had never heard anything like it. I said, this is what it was designed to be, something that you'd never heard before. And it was primarily based on the fact that I said that I had a conversation with Lucia, meaning Saint Lucia. I didn't put the scent. So I said Lucia because it's a female name. This is what our country is named after, Saint Lucia. And I was talking about this conversation that I had with her for 5 hours. And I was explaining what she said to me. Philosophers would bring about programs like that or conversation. Now, I'm not saying I'm a philosopher, but maybe I'm getting there. Poets would bring about conversations like that. You understand what I'm saying? A philosopher is someone who thinks a whole lot and writes stuff down and make things, put things together and bring about quotes. A poet, same thing, would write about a bird. And when he presents that poem, when you read it would be something of immaculate beauty. There are such people like that in the world. Am I a philosopher? Absolutely not. I've not studied enough. I'm studying, but I've not studied enough. Am I a poet? No. I'm doing a little writing by myself these days, but I'm not anything near becoming a poet. But I was able to put a conversation together with myself, claiming that I had a conversation with Lucia, a 5-hour conversation. And it was very perplexing for some people because they called me. Some other people were asking the question, what was wrong with Champagne? Champagne was being a philosopher into bringing you something that you had not heard before. And if you would go back to the program, I think it was last Tuesday or Wednesday, it's there on Solid FM Facebook page, you listen. There was nothing wrong with me. I'm in perfect health, thank God. I brought you a kind of a program that you had never heard before. And that program was that I was having a conversation with Lucia, meaning Saint Lucia. I didn't use the Saint. The Saint Lucia I did not use. I said Lucia. And I said to you guys that how she was telling me she's not pleased with what has happened to her for centuries. And I said to you that she fought off during the colonial times. And she was able to get through with slavery. And she said to me that those were tough times. challenging times, but she persevered. And then I said to you, she's saying to me that with all the hard fighting, she's still not out of the woods because us, her own children, are bruising her and battered and doing all kinds of nonsense to her. That's what I was saying. A lot of people, this was simple English. It was from a philosopher's a philosopher's kind of context, but a lot of people don't understand it. You see, you have to have a kind of a mind to understand that program. And people are still, one guy said that I was freaking out. That's what I heard someone told me. Someone told me that there's a chat group. The UWP has a chat group. And then they said that I was freaking out on that day. See how weak people are? They don't even analyze things for themselves. They don't even understand things. If someone is having a conversation with themselves, and people do that all the time, and I made it appear that I was having a conversation with Lucia, but there was no such, I didn't speak with any Saint Lucia, but I made it appear that way. And this is so simple. I mean, the clarity on this, I mean, I didn't stutter. I thought I spoke well in bringing out that message. I couldn't figure out why it was so difficult for people to understand. And some people said that I freaked out, and other people were asking whether I was okay, because there had never been such a program like that before. And there are going to be other programs in that manner in the future. You see, this is when you observe things for yourself and you put it all together, and then at some point, this is about a songwriter. A songwriter is a spectacular human being. He's not a singer, but he's a songwriter. So he writes songs, and he makes the songs make sense. He doesn't sing the songs because he's not a singer, but he reads it. And then when he figures out that the song is all right, two verses, three verses, whatever, he now conveys it or hands it over to the actual singer. The singer, on first attempt, does not sing the song. No, cannot. You've seen it for the first time. You cannot sing it. So what do, as the singer? You go over it. You read it, maybe 1, 2, 3, 4, 5, 10 times maybe. And then you put a voice to it in terms of singing. This is how it's done. This is simple stuff. You need to sit back for a little bit. This phone right here, there's so much in it. You could educate yourself. You don't need to go to Harvard. Take some time out. Be in your lonesome in a quiet place and go through your phone and educate yourself. There's history, there's astronomy, there's everything in here. Everything is here. You don't have to go back to school. You could learn everything right on this phone. It's amazing what technology has become, how technology has done for us. So when I come out here with such a program, and some people don't understand it, because they don't have that level to understand what I was saying. So they said that I freaked out. Freaked out? You guys have not seen the best of champagne. This is just a little speck. And the great God, by His grace, there's going to be so much you're going to hear. Be all unbelievable for you guys. Unbelievable. Yeah? So this is where this is. So for those of you who thought that something was wrong with me, last week when I brought about this program, I'm in perfect health, thank God. My mind is astute, my mind is sharp. And I just started learning. I'm learning more and more every single time. I'm doing more research to come out here and to present it to the beautiful people of St. Lucia, to have them not be fooled by some people that could see nothing else, but to try to make it back to enjoying the largesse, the luxury, prestige of the taxpayers' money. And that is my aim, my desire. Make sure, and those waiting in the winds, that they never get their hands on it. That's my aim and my desire. Make sure. Is that a champagne, is that a revenge? Absolutely not. There's no such thing. It's called protection. Yes. Protection from those who are seeking to take advantage of the hard-working poor St. Lucians. That is what my mission is. To protect the beautiful people of this country and to prevent those that cannot see anything else to do but to wait in the winds and have their cronies waiting to get their hands on the people's money. I'm never going to allow that to happen. Never. I'm going to speak against it every chance I get. Every chance. So you guys are stuck with me. Yes. Now, the good thing about it is, I really don't get offended when you guys do your programs. So don't get offended with me. If you do, I'm sorry. But all I do is come out here and try to tell the truth. Anyway, in the meantime, we had the World Cup final, and I was one of the happiest guys because my team, even if my team didn't make it to the championship, which is France and my other African teams, but Cote d'Ivoire, or whatever the team from Africa that was robbed, I must say was robbed or cheated, against Argentina, because I think a goal was disallowed and there were so many fouls in this game. You know, if Argentina had won the World Cup, it would have been the worst win in the history of mankind on the World Cup. Because the path that those guys made, the path that they were on, and how they made it to the World Cup final, is the worst we have seen in terms of officiating. The worst we have seen. And all of the world, I think 90% of the world, people that watched the World Cup, were against Argentina, including me. And like I said, because of my team had lost already, I took some time out to watch the game. And I was rooting for Spain as hard as I could. And they dominated the game. They played very well, very, very well. And especially when that goal was scored, I said, okay, this is karma. And justice has been served. This is in our everyday life. You cannot just do wrong and survive all the time. There comes a time when it stops. Believe that. In everything. If you're beating your wife for actual no reason, if you're abusing your children, abusing someone, a neighbor, whatever you're doing, if you're stealing people's stuff, there's a time it will come to an end, my friend. Believe that. There's a time it's going to come to an end. And it came to an end for Argentina on Sunday when they were dominated. They didn't have a chance. They never had a breathing space. Messi was almost null and void. We never even saw him in the game until late when they were desperate to try to score a goal. I was one of the happiest people because fairness is something that we have to live through our very lives. And we must never try to unfair people. Never. In any way, shape, or form. I don't know if I have unfair people. I don't recall. Maybe back then in my life. You never know. But I'm trying most desperately not to unfair anybody. And you should too. I was unfairly treated several times. But if you unfairly treat someone, mark my words, your day is coming. Karma is coming. And when it gets here, it does not discriminate. It takes down the whole pack. Not just the one individual or the two individuals that did the damage. It takes down the whole pack because it doesn't say you white or you black. You

spoke against it. And they could not handle the fact that they lost. They were fighting as well. Could not handle the defeat, the agony of defeat. It led them to get involved with a scuffle. And I would love to hear the day when FIFA suspends this guy. And not just him, I think the other two. Suspend these guys for at least next year, next season. You don't show that level of unsportsmanlike conduct because you lost. You guys were not even supposed to be there. You were never supposed to be there. That team from Africa beat you guys fair and square. You were not even supposed to make the semifinals. Never. Because you were beat in that game against my African boys. You were beat. But you got a break from whoever. So the world was elated. The entire world was happy that Argentina didn't win. And then I saw a video yesterday that there were riots in the streets in Argentina. Riots. They're breaking things. They couldn't handle the fact that they had lost. You guys were not even supposed to be there, I'm telling you. The final, the World Cup final, was not supposed to be Spain and Argentina. It was supposed to be Spain and somebody else. You guys were not supposed to be there. Unfairness, there's consequences for that. If you cheat people, you unfair people, you will pay, my friend. It may seem nice and happy when you all are enjoying yourself, rejoicing, but trust me, there's a day coming. I experienced it, and when my day came, I was happy. Very happy. I don't drink, but I had a nice brandy, one brandy, straight. It make me feel too good, though, because I'm not good at drinking alcohol. But I had a nice brandy, straight one, too. Retribution time came. So live your little lives, live it to the best of your ability. Don't unfair anyone. Don't cheat anyone. It's coming back, brother. It's coming back. You could believe that. It's coming back. So congratulations again to Spain. I was very, very happy that they won this game. And trust me, I was one of the most happy St. Lucians, even if my team didn't make it. And then on top of that, my beautiful Julian Alfred, again, 21.66 in London. She's getting better at the 200, even better than the 100. Beautiful young lady. And you know, I've spoken about her in length. That we don't even know what we have. I don't think we do. If we did, we'd have put up that statue already. Yeah. So the gentleman, I think, I don't know if he's the one responsible for putting that together. I'm hearing he's the same guy that put the one up for Sir John. I know the gentleman very well. I'm not going to make mention of his name. I don't know if he's the one, but I'm hearing that he is the one that's put. This is 2 years. So I don't know if it's financial, I don't know if it's this, whoever has to design it, I don't know. But this lady here made me feel proud back-to-back wins, because there's a rivalry between herself and Gabby Thomas. Gabby Thomas happens to be the one that had beaten her at the Olympics in the 200. Julian Alfred came out with the silver, and Gabby took the gold. And my beautiful Julian said, listen to me, I'm going to kick your butt. I'm kicking your butt. Every time I get a chance, I'm kicking your butt because I'm from St. Lucia. Damn it. I'm from St. Lucia where we eat sweet potatoes and dashin and breadfruit. I'm kicking your butt. And she have kicked her butt repeatedly. And she's going to kick her butt again. And there's a diamond coming up. The main one, where is that? I think, No, I don't think it's Stockholm. But there's one of the main diamonds coming up. I think somewhere in September, October, I think it is. And she's going to kick her butt again. Because she's from St. Lucia, boy. From a proud nation, a proud people. Even if we don't possess our flags where we should put up our flags, but we're still a proud people. And we love us some Julian Alfred. I know I do. And she looked powerful.

marvel when she take, when she took that turn. She said, I'm beating your butt again. Not bad to uncle. And she did. 21-6-6. Not her best time, because the best time was 21-5-1. So I would love to see her come down to at least 21-4-0, boy. Ooh, second all time. 21-4-0, and then we probably may go after that Jackie Joyner Kersee's record of 21-31, but that's tough. That's going to be tough. 21-3-1, that's going to be a tall one, taller. But something I've noticed about Julian Alfred, she powers herself to the finish line. But I don't know if it's just me, but when she gets to the finish line, she holds back a little bit. That would take off a couple of tenths of a second of your time. So power your way all the, when I see her, the next time I meet her at the airport, I remember I saw her last year and I said, you look a little feeble, a little thin to me, as opposed to when I saw you at the Olympics. You're still powerful, muscular, but you look a little slimmer. I need you to tone up and put a little more beef. And she laughed. She took it well. She laughed. And she said, thank you. I must tell you that she looked a little buff. I'm not telling. Now, don't listen to me. Don't go out there saying the champion said he was the one that told Julian Alfred to put a little more weight. Marcia Medisa, you all know how you like to spin stuff. I had a conversation with the lady briefly, maybe about 2 minutes, and I said what I noticed, what I observed. I said, in the Olympics, you look buff, you look, and now you look a little slimmer. I don't know if it has to do with you taking down your weight a little bit for the race, but I think you should put a little more beef on. And she laughed and she said, thank you. She looked buff. She looked buff. Power, you see those traps right here? See how those shoulders are? And she powers those shoulders down the stretch. That's what, but towards the end, I have to say that too, I think she holds back a little bit. That would take off a few tenths of a second from the clock. So you want to power your way all the way through the end. Don't give a damn where the finish line is. Just power right through. Maybe we could take that 21.3 down, 21.3 point down, and have it all time. Julian Alfred. I don't know about you guys, but I know how I am. If this girl was my daughter, I would be one of the proudest fathers ever. Because this is big time. This is not no pappy show. This is not no mediocre nonsense. And I'm still fighting with myself, trying to figure out why is it that statue, and I speak about it every day I come up here. I'm trying to think of why is it that statue has not been erected down there at Cul-de-Sac, where it is earmarked for that statue. I don't understand it. Should be there already. And my, if you ask me, should be there already. So congratulations again, Juju. And my brother, Twatine, you must put his name in there because he was the one that found her and saw her and helped her out. And you see, a tree doesn't grow. A tree grows in two directions. Yes, a tree grows in two directions. Now, I know some smart people that are listening would say, I know that a tree grows, but those that are not so smart would say, but how a tree grows? A tree grows down, and it also grows up. A tree grows down first. Yes, it grows with its roots. It has to have its foundation. When that is settled with the foundation down there, with the roots, then it sprouts. Because it's okay now. It has enough energy to come out and sprout, and then it goes up. So my brother Twadine was able to grow that tree from the ground up, the roots. And then now she was given to the other professionals to make us proud. And I am indeed proud of this beautiful lady, as is St. Lucian. She doesn't even know how proud I am. Doesn't even know, because when other countries around the world are boasting that they have this person, Trinidad has Brian Lara, this one has this one, Bob Marley over there in Jamaica, you have this one there, this one. We can boast something too. Yes, indeed. Brian Lara, the world over, love him. I love Brian Lara as a great sportsman, great cricketer, great batsman, best. Vivian Richards, same thing.
Gary Subas, so Garfield Subas, just died, and condolences to his family. Just passed away, I think, last week. One of the best. He was knighted. So, as a result of him playing sports. Can you believe that? These are the things that you need to have your kids getting involved with to inspire them that you can become somebody, a great human being, in sports, in music, in art. You don't have to be a lawyer all the time. I have not heard of a lawyer being knighted. I didn't say there's none. I've not heard of a lawyer being knighted with the sword being placed on their shoulder and being called Sir Lawyer George George. I've not heard one. I'm not saying there's not. But athletes have been knighted, singers. So inspire your kids to become great athletes. Let them pick up a sport. This is why I have to come back again to the Arsenal arrangement. And before our beautiful people continue, they start to criticize because of people that want to get back into office. They have not seen the effects on how positive this thing could impact our young people. They criticize it from the onset. It is criticized from the onset. They will never allow it to grow, to see what it could bring to our young people. And our country by extension. No. It's done by the government. They want to know of our money, St. Lucia money, our money, our money, our money, our money. What if we get one, we have a Messi or Ronaldo or Mbappe or one of the greats that comes out of that academy? Wouldn't it be beautiful to hear that St. Lucia has made the World Cup? World Cup of 2030. World Cup of 2034, and then we have a shining star that could shine on the world stage and score goals. And it was as a result of the academy. You see, the negative thinking is not for me. That's you guys could think about. Because I've been involved with the politics. I know what it is. It's local politics. I know the desperation that people have to try to bring every bit of dirt on the ruling government. I know it. Nothing is good. Nothing. Doesn't matter how many housing complexes that the government brings about for $5 a month. Still not good. This is opposition for you. This is what they do. Because those that have been there before knows what's there. The ones that have not been in there, it's not too much of a big deal for them after they lose. Not the ones that have been in there. The ones that have been in there know what they're missing. So they will do everything in their power, every single thing. It's never about the people. When you do get a politician or a representative that he or she gets involved with his people and make good by his people, that individual deserves the belt. Every time. Every time. And there are a few. There are a few. There have been a few good ones. There are still a few good ones. But there are some that are rotten to the core. They don't give a damn about any people. Any people. Especially the ones that have been there before and they're not there anymore. They know what's there. The access to the people's money. The traveling allowance. The hotels of luxury, the salary, the grant monies, the power to dominate the workforce of people that work directly with them. You see, the ordinary man have not taken time out to figure out what goes on in there. I've never been in government, but I know what goes on in government. I made it my duty to know. You'll be amazed what I know. So these guys will do anything, brother. Anything. And when it's not even about the money when they get there, because the money is compulsory. Must happen. It's inevitable. But the prestige and the power and authority, the travel,
The hotels, if you want a girl in your hotel room, the girl is waiting. Oh, absolutely. If you fly to India and you say, well, I would like on my request that after the meeting, I want a beautiful Indian girl. There's a girl waiting, my friend. And vice versa. I want a well-strapped, muscular guy. I want a well-strapped, muscular guy. I'm 80 years old. You know, my husband died, but I'm still in government. And I want a young 25-year-old, strapped, muscular young man in my room tonight so he could dance for me. That's arranged. That is available, brother. That is going to be made available. People don't understand what goes on in this life because they don't take the time to figure it out for themselves. This is not a movie. This is not speaking from a movie. This is the actual things that goes on in this life. This is why I say to you, allow your governments and your representatives to work on the best interests of your community. Bring about committees in your community and try to make things happen for yourself. And when you fall short, ask the government to help you guys out. What is happening with these people will never happen with you. You don't have the access. But with that said, work with your government. Form committees in your communities and ask your representative to pitch in. We want to bring about a road in that area. See how best they could help. We want to do something for this old lady there. We want to do something for our school. We want to do something for our health center. A committee would come together and put that together and present it to the representative. They may not help immediately, but they will tell you with whatever they could do. Because they're certainly living their life. Certainly. Instead of criticizing everything, you have a guy who's putting his neck on the block going out there to speak with people. He brings such an arrangement to a country. You all want to talk about Arsenal. Allow him to fail. Yes, allow him to fail. And even if he fails, so be it. He still tried because he was thinking of the country. He was thinking of his country. Because if the minister wants to be malicious and wants to be lazy, he would just travel and say he's going out on a trip and don't bring back anything. We have seen that happen before in our history, where guys go, they go out there and come back with nothing. Nothing. The guy goes out, he comes back with something, it's criticized. So sometimes it's better he just go out there and don't bring back nothing. And it looks like our people are so accustomed to guys going out there, not bringing back anything, so it becomes the norm. Not this guy. This guy says, listen, I'm going out there, I'm the minister of investment. And I want to bring huge investment to my country. I don't give a damn what they say. I'm going to get involved with Arsenal. I'm going to get involved with BP. I'm going to get involved with Bank of America. I'm going to get involved with all the big ones. And if I fail, so be it. And that should be the attitude. And this is why I love the attitude of what Onesile is doing. I don't care what you say. This guy is thinking big. Big things. Not no little papi show canal by canal boshime. Big things is how we have to think. In our small land. Big things. And we have to stop criticizing everything before it gets started. And you're only driven by people that have their sights and trying to get back in. And you're so not paying attention. You don't even see through these things. You allow yourself to get caught up with the noise. You think the former representative for Kashi Central would like to go down to VFO and portray a placard and say, Frederick must go? What do you think this is? You think this is because of love for the country? I don't know. Maybe. But I have my doubts. Think this is what this is?
Most of the time it's not. 90% of the time it's not better. It's not for love of the country. It's a show, charade, something that is put out there. Thank God the people of St. Lucia, that level of politics, they have learned it already, so they have moved on. They're not getting back involved. They want new things. You need to bring about new policies to the people of St. Lucia because they have grown in terms of politics. This is not the 1970s anymore. They understand everything that's going on. They could see right through you. And then they have little voices like mine, not that I could convince anybody, but when the Papi show happens, I'll speak about it. They have little voices like mine. So say yours, I'll say mine. That's just the way it goes. It's a war of words, it's competition, and I love it. I'm having a lot of fun doing this. I'm telling you, I'm having a lot of fun doing this. And I'm in a relaxed mood, in a relaxed place. There's no tension. There's no one to say, you cannot say this or you cannot say that. I'm in a place where I'm relaxed. And I have full authority to speak my mind. Thank God. So I will speak. There's a lot of stuff you have not heard. There's a lot of things we have to discuss. I'm supposed to have a gentleman from the fire department sometime next week, and we have made arrangements where one of the senior officers will be with me up here sometime next week. I'll let you know the date, the day and time when we will have such a program, because those gentlemen, the fire department, these people, my goodness, these people are machines. These people deserve the bell every time. And not just them, all the other beautiful people, but for me, my goodness, the fire department, these people, I don't know where they get that energy from. These guys are on the beat every single day, and they're doing a remarkable job as well, so bravo to them. Every call, every emergency, every accident, every gunshot, everything that happens, these guys are there. So if I had some paper, I would make a contribution to you guys, trust me, but unfortunately, I don't have that level of paper, but if I did, you guys would get yourself, would have you some money, because this is how it goes. All right, so in terms of development, I am paying close attention to what is going on, especially in the Cashews area. I'm seeing that the Halls of Justice is going on quite steadily, and they're doing some rapid work on there. And then this morning I stood across the bay on the water, the boardwalk, and I looked at the podcast trees, and I see some work going on there too. So it is, and right there and then I said, it looks like cast trees from that angle, that little level, and the waterfront itself, the water's edge. We're starting to have some bright and shining stuff. By that I mean, we're starting to look nice and clean from that level, because the old custom sheds that house cargo and sugar and rice and all that, they have been demolished. I don't know what's going to be put in their place. I'm hoping a beautiful, not a really high rise, but something of special proportion in height. I like to see high rises. I don't know. I just love seeing high rises. So I don't know what's going to be put in their place, but our pots and the areas around it, it's starting to look like something special. It's starting to look like something special. And I had my thing or two with GPH. I must admit, I did have my thing or two with GPH. But what can I do? I mean, I love investment. Now, there have been noises that the investment is not beneficial to St. Lucia. How is that? Where is the construction happening in St. Lucia? Where are the cruise ships going to be coming in St. Lucia? You may have your doubts on how much St. Lucia is making, blah, blah, blah. The overall look of what is happening, overall, you may have your concerns of what the government is earning or what the government is getting, but let's generalize for a little bit. We have to generalize. We cannot just say government. Government is getting their part,
But let's generalize. What about the people that are going to be bringing in a little money? The taxi drivers, the shop owners, speculators, vendors, tour operators, blah, blah, blah. You cannot just look at things on one aspect. You must generalize sometimes. Just like Carnival. Myself and my colleagues, we made no money over the last 2 weeks. No money at all. And we were discussing this yesterday. As a matter of fact, some of the guys left work sometime last week when the flights were coming in. Hundreds and hundreds of people coming in on all the flights, but no luggage. Just little carry-ons. Girls, mostly women, coming in for Carnival. They're not going to ask you to carry a bag. It's just one bag. And that happened for all of 2 weeks, including Sunday. Can you believe it? Sunday. When we thought this thing was over, where people had, you know, all of the people had come in. No, my friend. There were more people that came in on Sunday. Apparently, those are the people that came just for the parade. So, the point I'm making here is, while myself and my work colleagues made no money as a result to Carnival, Carnival and Jazz, we never make money. Because people are coming in just for a couple days, one suitcase, one little carry-on, there's no money to be made. And we saw that all of the last 2 weeks. But what about the general aspect of Carnival? The general aspect. You have 10,000 people on an island. They must eat. They have to be transported. Mm-hmm. They have to find a place to sleep. They must sleep. They have to drink. They got to get a shower. They have to shop. So, and I'm bringing this up in relation to what I told you about GPH. While myself and my other 14 work colleagues, while we didn't make money off Carnival for the last 2 weeks, but other St. Lucians made. This was the general aspect of it. A small fraction didn't make anything, but the majority of people made money. The Airbnbs, hotels, guest houses, vendors, restaurant owners, taxi drivers, bus drivers, and so on, and so on, and so on. I told you some of my guys, some of our guys, we left because all of the flights were coming in with just those Carnival people. And there's absolutely nothing we could have done but just left the job. Seriously. No money. Now, GPH, I don't know the full details of GPH. I've not studied everything. I hope one of these days I have someone that we could speak a little bit. The concern has always been what the government is getting from GPH. And we have had the conversations about GPH is getting that amount and SLASPA is getting that amount. All right. But what about the other aspects of the development? The construction workers, to begin with, St. Lucians. When it's all finished, the people that are going to be replaced back in the vendor's arcade, I guess, St. Lucians. The cruise ships that are going to be coming in, GPH are not the ones that are going to be transporting them. I don't think the taxi drivers are people from GPH. So you have to be a little more broad-minded when you're just trying to calculate things for yourself. It cannot be a one-dimensional way. It cannot. Yes, GPH and the government has the arrangement. I understand that. And some people are not in total satisfaction of what GPH is getting. Okay. But what about your people now? Isn't there a level of benefit for the people? I just told you about the carnival at the airport. The local economy, I'm certainly sure, will rake in for Carnival alone millions of dollars. Millions of dollars. Millions, I say. The local economy. I didn't make anything.
My other work colleagues didn't make anything as a result of, okay, we understand that. We know it's the time. But some of the St. Lucians made. So you have to be, you have to generalize sometimes. It cannot just be just one way. There's not only the negative. And we never heard anyone spoke about, I had my little stuff with GPH until I came to my senses and understand this is just one aspect you're talking about, Champagne. What about the whole generalization of everything? You must generalize. It cannot just be one. You must generalize. If you said that the government is making the bulk of the money and they're getting more than the government, I can't dispute that. But all I know, the local economy is getting something as a result. I just saw them doing some work there. I saw some cranes there at Point Surfing. I don't know what's going on there, but I'm assuming that some work is going on there in time for the cruise ship season, which is going to be in a couple months, think September, October. That's very close. I also saw that new hotel that was, you know, stopped. I think it stopped for a little while now. I saw cranes there again, so that tells me something is happening there as well. So it looks like they're going to complete this hotel, this nice, beautiful, high-rise hotel. I think I'm hearing it's a Marriott Courtyard or something. I don't know. It's 10 floors up. And it's right there in the Point Surfing area, right behind the cruise ship area. Nice, looks beautiful up there. I saw some cranes there. My man tells me that the workers started there again. So let's hope this time it's all complete, where we have people going in there. We have our beautiful St. Lucians at work. This is all that matters to me. Your country cannot survive if you don't have investment and if your people are not at work. This is what the consideration should be, where your people should be at work, earning a living, working for their money. And the more hotels and more investments you can get, it's better for everyone. And it is not because your party is not in office for you to say that hotel is closed down, that hotel closed down, that hotel closed down. So you're happy that hotels are closing. So you believe the people that got laid off or fired will come on your side now because they got laid off. That level of politics doesn't exist anymore. People can analyze things for themselves, my friend. If I'm the political leader of a political party, while I'm in opposition, I'm trying to make arrangements with investors. And guess what? I'm not even keeping it a secret. No. I present myself to a giant company overseas, and I said that we're looking good. We may make the government. We may win the elections. And whatever arrangement they give me, whatever, you know, in our local palace, good vibes that they give me, or very good. I'm presenting it to my people of St. Lucia. Saying we're in opposition, but I sat down with the people from Bank of America, and they had promised us that as soon as we win the election, they're going to set up shop in St. Lucia. People love stuff like that. Even if it doesn't happen, but you spoke with somebody. You can't just wait for a hotel to close and for people to be out of work and for Wasco to not have water and for somebody to be shot and another one gets shot and you think the people of St. Lucia, that's going to... No, brother. We have been through this hundreds of years. Well, exaggeration. We have been through this a lot. And this is not what we want to hear. We want to hear that our gangs are no more. We want to hear that our police department is beefed up and they are taking care of our citizens in terms of security. We want to hear of investment is what we want. We don't want to hear no nonsense about Tikoko. That's not what the... Listen to me. This is why you're going to have 9 people attending those things. 9. And people will be disgusted with it. But you know why?
It has no substance. And I'm not even talking about who they them or they're protesting against. That's irrelevant. That I'm not even discussing. I'm discussing the nature of what you're doing. It is not attracting anyone. People don't give it them. People want money in their pockets. That's what people want. They want to build a home, have a car, travel. That's what people want in this life. I think people give a damn about Tikoko and who go and go to this and go that and tea this. People are not interested in that, my friend. No. I'm certainly not interested. And when I saw this, I was disgusted about it. It's not how you do this. This does not work. Padwabai. People of St. Lucia have gotten a little more savvy with their knowledge of politics. They understand it much better now. And that's not working. And you know it's not working. You know why you continue to do it? Because you have nothing else. This is it. You have nothing else to present. So you think that even if you saw what transpired in back-to-back elections with that kind of strategy, which did not work, you have no choice to continue to do it. You know why? Because you have nothing else. Nothing else. I mean, if you possess something different, you'd have put it out there. I mean, for crying out loud. You'd put it out. I mean, a girl says to you, I don't like the way you're dressing, you know, your hair, you always have beauty in your face. Your hair always a kind of way. Wait. She has a slight interest, but she doesn't like the appearance. So every time you come around, she may want to speak with you, but the appearance is not good. Top bab, top vishivi, stay away from me. So you go to a barber, you get a nice haircut, put some waves in that hair there. And when you present yourself, when you come, they say, that's you? You know, that's how people say, that's you? Wow. Why you couldn't do that so long ago? And then now you probably have a conversation. You know what? You have made a change. It's not the old-fashioned way. You have changed stuff. But then if you have nothing to change, if you consider, well, boy, I like my beard, boy, I like my old hair, you're never going to have a good conversation with that girl. This is nature. This is how human. This is simple stuff. You don't have to be a rocket scientist to figure that out. You don't have to take champagne to say these things to you. But, like I said, they don't have anything else. They have to wait until something negative happens to speak about it. That's the only way they have. The great Sir John didn't do that. Great Sir John was always thinking. And he said to you, if he didn't pay attention to some of the things that they had said to him, he blamed himself. He said, if he did not pay attention to something some negative people had said to him, we would be way better. But he allowed people to convince him with the nonsense. Still for that, he still did some stuff of his own. He said, how you do it? Continue to think. I have a message for the Prime Minister, Mr. Philippe Joseph Pierre. You have nothing to prove right now, my friend. So just go out there and execute for the beautiful people of St. Lucia. You have nothing else to prove. 30 plus, almost 30 years. Representation of one area, Castries, and now twice Prime Minister. Well, back to back. You have absolutely nothing to prove. No one should dampen your day. You just need to go out there and do what you have to do for the people of St. Lucia. In terms of development, investment, employment, that's what you have. You have nothing to prove. You're not a novice. All your days are behind you now. You've been up there. You've done everything in politics. So whatever few more years the great God has left in you, execute, my friend. Let the people of St. Lucia say, Mr. Philippe J. Pierre was the one that brought that together. He did that for us. Because the people of Bagatelle will never forget that road. Never.
And then our court is going on up there now. So long after you're gone, that road and that court will be made mention by the people there. This is how it's done. This is how it's done. You have nothing to prove. That's why I say to you, the noise is, you see, I can speak like that because I've been around for a little bit. I've never been in government, but I've been around for a little while. So I really don't give a damn what is said. Because you know why? Because I know it will be said. The name Champagne is discussed every day. Every day. You know why? Because I'm involved with politics. Not actively, but I'm on my program. And the program is primarily based on politics. 90% of it. Now, if you're going to speak against a particular political party, your name will be spoken. There will be anger. It might even evolve to hate, which is bad. But it is what it is. I understand it. I know this is the nature. But like I said, I have nothing to prove. The Prime Minister have nothing to prove but go out there and execute, my friend. You're now the chairman of CARICOM. Put out proposals to the rest of those prime ministers, the rest of the members of CARICOM. Let them know that you're proposing this. Free travel, free this, better trade, better this. You have nothing to prove. There's no other prime minister in the Caribbean that you should look up to. Let them know, not that you've been in any way a bully. No, not because you're the chairman. It is because you have understood the politics and you have nothing to prove. So execute in every capacity, in CARICOM, on the world stage, and especially here in St. Lucia. Speak to the St. Lucian people in the manner that they want to hear. There's no money yet for this project. There's no money yet for this project. It's just the way it goes. The truth. We're bringing out about a tax of 50 cents so we could provide for the elderly, and that tax is going to start on August 1st. That's how it's done, my friend. You're doing things that is going to be beneficial to the people of St. Lucia with their help. I said the other day that you could be a dictator. I was not talking about the prime minister. Anyone could be a dictator in a positive manner. A dictator doesn't necessarily mean someone that is wicked. You could dictate stuff in a positive manner. Put things together, coordinate things, and make it happen in a positive light. So the word dictator is not always negative. You could dictate stuff and turn it out into positivity. You have nothing to prove, my friend, to no one. You just need to go out there and execute. And not just you. There are several of your members that have been around for a little while. Sean Edwards should now start to execute, especially with the portfolio that he's charged with or is given. I want to see all, if I was Sean Edwards, I'm on a road marking campaign. It might cost some money, I understand that. I am marking every road island-wide, major road that is. Every road. The East Coast Road needs to be marked. All of it needs to be marked. I am marking every major road in the country. Sean Edwards have been there now 4 years. He have nothing to prove but to execute. With the portfolio that you've been talk, but they would love to hear the truth. They will understand. Might be a little hard for them to swallow that pills at some point, but at the end of the day, the people of St. Lucia will understand that we are now putting things in place where people are trained, some of the machines, we have to do this, we have to do that, we don't want to put patients under the machine and it is not proper.
This is how you speak to a people. You have nothing to prove.

Speak to the people in the manner that they understand, and they will understand. They will understand. The same thing with your constituency. Hey, Mr. Minister, no then go wall lagas and to say kai se munaga de san. Nagada di dai. Because my sap kai se munaga de san. Mais nous pouvons ni tout l'argent. Mais nous allons commencer wallah. This is how it's done, my friend. Can't keep people in limbo, you know. Cannot keep people in limbo. You must speak to people in a manner that they understand. And these are human beings. Some of them, their heads are harder than others, but they will understand at some point. This is how it's done. All the noises could go away in a minute. In a minute. As long as you don't pay too much attention. I'm not saying don't listen, because you have to know where you criticize. And that criticism is not a bad thing. Criticism is not a bad thing. It could put you in check. You know, people criticize me all the time. Some of the times I don't hate. Most of the time, people still come back and call me and say, oh, this is about you. And if it's something that's very nonsensical, I don't pay attention to it. If it's something I realize that I said that, you know, I should not have said, then I address it myself. And myself, we're speaking together. You know how that works. But if I was Sean Edwards after four terms, I am now given one of the most important ministries. That is with infrastructure, how to develop a country with infrastructure, put things together, roads, bridges, airports. Listen to me. The little things, while we wait for the four lane up there at Grozy Lake, we're doing other little things, tangible things. We're marking our roads, my friend, Brother Sean. We're marking our roads, all of it, all of our major roads. I don't know the cost. Maybe you need a professional. We need the paint. We need the equipment. Yes, I understand that. But we are marking our roads. Because I can tell you, my friend, especially on the East Coast Road, at night, you don't know where the hell you are. And I am very frequent on the road. And with all my experience there, sometimes I still don't know in the dark where the hell I am. In all honesty. And I could tell you, if I don't know, or I don't sometimes, can you imagine the visitor that has to force himself or herself around a corner that they don't know is approaching? Let us mark all of our roads, my brother. Now, here's the thing with it is not because the champion brought that out. We're supposed to develop this country collectively, all of us together. And maybe if the minister is hearing this, or maybe a PS or someone, they will say, oh, we're not going to act about that because champion said it. No. Champion is a part of this country. And everybody else, if there's an advice that could be given to the minister, he can act on it. He doesn't have to necessarily come out and say, well, we're doing this because we... No, you don't have to say that. You don't have to say we're doing this because we heard Champion. As a matter of fact, you could take it to another level. You could say we had a campaign for marking our roads last year. So that equates Champion. It diffuses Champion. But we're doing it. Our roads need to be marked. All of it. All of the major roads. Especially the East Coast. We have a lot of visitors coming in and they're renting a lot of cars and they're driving. We don't want to hear our visitors winds up in a ditch with injuries. No. We don't want to do that. You have nothing to prove. You guys have been there. The people have trusted. I met a couple guys at Twist on Sunday. I was up there and two guys approached me. You know, I tell you, I can't walk in this country because... And I love it because the popularity has grown immensely and people talk to me all the time. And they identify as the Sean boys, the two Indian guys. And they're just talking. And they said how much, you know, they love their guy.
And he said, undoubtedly, I mean, if you have a representative that is looking out for his people, then the people will speak good about you. And when you're not there, and people could speak about their representative to other people in that manner, that is positive signs. And these guys were happy to be speaking about the parliamentary rep. That's what you want. On the other hand, if you're not doing a good job as a representative, the people will also speak when they meet people on the outside, speak against you. This is why you have to manage this level of representation. You will never be able to please all the people. Never. It will never happen. And when you walk the constituencies, people will always want to speak with you and ask you for stuff. Simple as that. It is better if you say to a constituent that you don't have it yet, as opposed to, you know what that means? If you say to someone, well, I'll see what I can do, that means there's an expectation in that individual's mind that you're going to do something. And 2 months later, you run into that same individual. You're starting to aggravate that individual. You're starting to aggravate that person because that person now is saying you're BSing him or her. But listen to this. If 2 months prior, that individual would say, well, Mr. Champagne, we have no cagade. Say, nous pas l'argent, tout doux. Nous pas qu'on l'argent. Mars a doux, nous qu'on fait, because nous pas qu'on l'argent. Ah, that's a different conversation right there. Because 2 months later, when you run into that same individual, the conversation may change. Because there was no expectancy based on what you said. You said, we don't have the money. And if you said, we don't have the money, you shouldn't even put yet, we don't have the money. And the individual may take it that way, but the next time that individual meets you, he says, yes, well, it's our passion, been to buy, okay, boom. And the conversation we got in when you said we don't have the money may never come up. Because you didn't give that individual an expectancy level to wait for something. You said, we didn't have it. It's like telling your kid, I can't get you a bicycle for Christmas. Christmas comes around, he's not expecting a bicycle. But you told him you're not going to get it. You don't have money to buy a bicycle. He knows that you said to him in September, I don't have the money to buy a bicycle in December. But when December comes, he's not expecting to see a bicycle. It's the truth. You must tell people, not just in our everyday lives, in politics as well. Let the people know exactly what it is. Don't lead them on. When you do that, they're waiting. Nou ka fè sa des semaines encore, there's nothing. When you run into that person, des semaines, you starting to aggravate that individual. You may even lose that vote, my friend. They see you as not trustworthy, not telling the truth. If you had spoken the truth from the onset, Prime Minister, conversation ends there. Next time that person sees you, they're not going to ask you anything about that because you already said we don't have the money. It's just the way it goes. So some people don't understand the politics. I know I do understand a little something of it. I could speak to it too. That's why I told you before the elections that the candidates that the UWP had selected, they couldn't win. They couldn't present anything.
of substance to the people. Why? Because the people have grown, they have understood the politics, and it's on another level. The politics of St. Lucia, the local politics of St. Lucia, is at another level. It is not where it was 10, 20, 30 years ago. The people of St. Lucia are now observing things for themselves. They are listening to the conversations that they believe is going to be better by them. Not nonsense. Not nonsense. They need to come good now with the people of St. Lucia with politics, I'm telling you. Need to come very good. And Tikoko, and Tikoko, and Tikoko, and Gokoko will not cut it. Mm-mm. If Tikoko and Gokoko would cut it, there would have been another protest again about Tikoko and Gokoko. Some other people would join in. You know why they have not? Because not just because it's carnival. Doesn't make sense to them. And I dare them call another protest and invite people, just random. Don't organize anything in terms of paying buses, nothing. Just say, we're going to have a protest action. Those persons that are interested as a result of blah, blah, blah, what transpired. We're going to have a we're asking persons to join us at the VG field, and we're going to walk down with our placard saying, Tikoko, Gokoko, Tikoko, Gokoko. And see what you're going to get. This doesn't work better. This name calling didn't work. It didn't work for two elections. It didn't produce anything. Now, I have to play you something here regarding that letter that was brought into the Prime Minister from the same gentleman, the deputy leader of the UWP. And I don't know if it is just me, but I thought a statement was very contradicting in the sense that, let me see if I could find it, in the sense that the gentleman acknowledged that the law had to step into the situation, but still is demanding the Prime Minister to relieve the man of his portfolio. He's a law-abiding country, should be. And if it is law-abiding, meaning I have to wait for a decision or investigation, Champion has to wait, I think the Prime Minister has to wait as well. Am I not right? Let me see if I could get this. And I want to play this. Boy, listen to me. There's so much stuff on this phone, I tell you. I want to play it so maybe you could hear for yourself. I don't know if it is just me. The contradiction, maybe it's just me, but I want to see if you could pick it up for yourself regarding the contradiction. Now, where did I have that? Where did I put it? It's the next question. Because let me tell you something, there's so much on this here. It's almost unbelievable. Bear with me. In the meantime, we have 11:20 going up until 12 o'clock, and those of you enjoying your carnival, happy carnival to you. Enjoy to the best of your ability. Try to stay away from all of that consumption of alcohol. It's never good. It's not a good thing to do, to consume alcohol. Alcohol is not good. That's not a good thing for your system. Never good for your system. Oh boy, you know what? I should come prepared for this because I wanted to elaborate on it a little bit, but I don't know where I put it. I just don't know where I put it. Can't remember where I put this thing here. But it had to do with the let's see if that's it there. Let's see. No, that's not it. It had to. No, that's not it. Like I said, there's so much. Okay. It probably might take me a while before I could get it because there's so much stuff I have here on the phone, but it had to do with the presentation. The presentation of that letter that was brought into the Prime Minister's office, where the gentleman is making a statement
regarding the law, but at the same time is asking for the Prime Minister

from the first deputy of the deputy leader of the UWP. He was making a statement that while the law or the case maybe is under investigation, something to that effect, can't remember all of the word in detail, but he was still saying, he acknowledged that the law or the allegations, not case, the allegations were under investigations, but he's still demanding that the prime minister gets rid of the guy or relieves him from his portfolio for the time being, he said. Now, maybe it's me, I was seeing in my mind, I think this is contradicting, because on one hand you're saying that the law has to go through the investigation. The law has to come out with its report, or the law has to submit its report. But on the other hand, you're still saying that the prime minister should get rid of the guy. I don't know. Maybe it's just me. But the prime minister at the moment have not responded. And I think that is infuriating these guys. They're not having it. But I think the prime minister is doing the best, is responding in the best manner, because this is what happens when you get involved, when you have to wait for the law. The law takes precedence over everything. But this is how it goes. I'm still trying to find this thing here, and I can't find it. I wanted to talk about it. Anyway, that's what it is. So, I want to say to all the beautiful folks, we have 1125, all the beautiful folks who, I have something I want to discuss, but I'm going to reserve this for another time. I could hear the music outside from where I am. The bands looks like they're getting ready to parade down this double lane. And on the second day of Carnival, which in my mind so far is uneventful, meaning they have not had any major incidents outside of that tragic boat collision down in our waters over on Sunday morning. Outside of that, I've not heard of anything else. It tells me that our police is on top of the game, our fire department is on top of the game, and it looks like they, you know, the Carnival festivities, if you will, or celebrations, is bringing so many visitors to our shores, because they're coming in by boat, they're coming in by airplane. I think we could really, really be something of spectacular proportion regarding one of the best carnivals. I'm saying one of the best, I didn't say the best, one of the best carnivals in the Caribbean. It has to do with the timing of our carnival. In July, not too much happening. And what is presented, I'm hearing there's so many activities leading up to the parade of the bands. So many different parties. I mean, I was driving, what's today? Sunday, I think I was driving. And I think there was some fete at the back there, Edgewater, Monroe College. And I saw some people, some girls walking around. I thought they were going to the beach. On a Sunday night, the attire was beach attire, you know, that kind of thing. So I heard that was jam-packed, so there are all kinds of fest. So if the organizers continue to make this thing grow and bring this thing to a level where there's no one else in the Caribbean has that level of this kind of carnival activities, I think St. Lucia will be the number one spot. Now, we have how many bands? How many bands they told me was there? 10 bands? 10, 12? It's okay if we don't have the amount of bands like Trinidad, but at least we still do have a parade of the bands. But what is really spectacular now is the fact that a lot of people are coming in for those boat rides, those fetes. I think one of the main reasons that those boat rides that goes down to Soufre, people are having a lot of fun with that. I don't know if they should just scrap all the night rides, I don't know, based on what happened, and just have all the rides in the daytime. But they're doing a tremendous job on where Carnival is going. I think

could do a whole lot more and bring in. You see, we got, I like to see our people get involved with making money. Money has to be made. It's the only way you could develop. And if a government could provide activities where the local man, the local people could bring about some money, it would grow the economy. You don't have to wait just for the tourism dollar or the tourist dollar. You could grow your own economy too. You could help with the local economy with such events like Carnival. There's a lot of money to be made there in all aspects. So this is why I have to continue to come back to this arsenal arrangement. Because there's money to be made there. Sports tourism is big. You know how much money was made, what they're predicting, that was made in a month with the World Cup that just completed, World Cup on Sunday? $15 to $20 billion. $15 to $20 billion as FIFA's money. I have not even spoken about the local economy of the various states where, or the various cities where those matches were held. And this World Cup was the most well-attended World Cup is there. They said it was one of the best. Uneventful too. Uneventful, not much happened in terms of negativity. Can you imagine that? The same United States that most people, hey, Donald Trump, this one not coming, that one not coming. This World Cup, the one that was just completed 2 days ago, happened to be the best World Cup in history across the board. In terms of attendance, in terms of the games, even if there were some chits for Argentina, and I will never stop saying this, in terms of the games, in terms of the facilities, the FIFA officials actually said that. The venues were spot on, everything was well put together. $15 to $20 billion FIFA has raked in. A lot of money. And when the reporter asked the guy, well, is it a possibility that they may, in record time, have a World Cup in the United States again? He said it's possible. And they're even talking about 2038. Now, never before any country have gone to World Cup that back-to-back that quickly, in less than 10 years or a little more than 10 years. 2038, they're starting to talk about having the World Cup again in the United States. Boy, the music is getting loud outside, boy. It's going to get loud. So we'll finish up in a little bit, maybe in the next 15, 20 minutes. So sports tourism is huge. And we spoke about that the other day. We spoke about this before. I am never going to criticize the Arsenal arrangement. Never. Because I know what sports tourism can do. Could you imagine if Arsenal would arrange just a second division football game between Arsenal, second division, and Manchester United, second division, at the Darren Sammy Cricket Ground? The second division team, both of those teams. You know the amount of British people you'd have flying in to St. Lucia? You know the amount of Caribbean people that supports both of those teams, even if it's not the original first division team? People would fly in to watch that game because it's a high profile game between two high profile teams, even if they're not the first division teams. Arsenal, second string, second division team, and Manchester United, second division team. And that is going to be played at the Bossage Darren Sammy Cricket Stadium. Know the amount of British fans that would be flying to St. Lucia? Thousands. You know the amount of Caribbean team supporters that would be flying in? We are always looking at the negative. Let us start thinking of the positive as well.
Let us start looking at the positive. Don't crucify something before it takes shape. Don't do that. Let's try to make this thing work to benefit all the people. Say, but because Patu Pasa, it's not because it's your party, it's not your party that did it. I was very excited when we had boxing in Paradise. I was at the fight. I thought it was a nice evening. I don't know the implications in terms of the money aspect or what it costs to bring the fighters to St. Lucia. HBO was here and everything. HBO is big time, high profile company. I was at the fight. It brought in some people. The place was jam-packed. There were a lot of people that witnessed the fight. You think Boxing in Paradise could ever be a much bigger stage than if you have Arsenal second division team and Manchester United or any other English team second division at the Darren Summit Cricket Ground? Could never be. Never. So don't crucify those things before you actually allow it to breathe. Let it breathe a little bit and let's see what it could come out, if it could stay alive. And this is why I'm with Hilaire 100%. Y'all could say what you want. I'm about the development of this country. I'm with this guy. This guy looks like he wants big things to happen. And the only way you could get big things to happen is go out there and get big things. We're not doing this mediocre nonsense anymore. We're changing that. We're getting big stuff. And I'm with you on that, brother. Because I'm a traveler. I have traveled my entire life. And I have seen big stuff. This is why I'm on board with these kinds of things. I have seen big stuff. I've seen beautiful things. And the same beautiful things that I've seen, I would love to see here in my country. Unfortunately, it's not happening. Give the guy a chance to breathe. Let him try to execute and let him try to do some stuff. He's not going to be in government all his life. So what about the young people that come into office? When they come in, what are they supposed to do? Don't have anything to work with? So John Compton left those that are here today things to work with. He didn't leave the little raggedy roads in the village of Denry and Meekut where trucks couldn't even go by. He left something behind for the future politicians or the future leaders to work with. He brought about point surfing because he knew there was going to be a cruise ship industry. He didn't say, I believe no point surfing. Let the tourist boat come down and podcast trees. And when one is there, that's all we could accommodate. He did not do that. He made accommodation for the other ones that are coming in after, and they all enjoy it. All are enjoying it today. This is how it's done. Allow the guy to breathe. Let him do something. If it fails, which I don't think it will, but if it fails, so be it. He tried. So be it. Failure comes at any cost. But what do you do when it happens? You pick yourself up and you try again. This is why I'm here. I'm at this radio station. I'm at here with, I could claim this radio station to be Champagne's. Because when I was kicked out from the other side, which I had nothing to call mine in terms of a building, and I could not speak in the light that I wanted to, I didn't just roll over and die. I said, no, Champagne is getting off his feet, and he's going to come back on the airwaves, which I did. Thanks to the great God. Courage. This is how it's done. You don't just accept failure. You let failure know that I am bigger than you and I'm going to persevere. I'm starting again and I'm going to come out on top. This is how it's done, the only way it's done. Let the guy do this. And some of you will enjoy it when it works. I'm not even saying if it works, when it works, because I'm very optimistic about this. Because you have young sons and daughters that would want to play soccer and they would love to be playing
at one of the World Cup Sports Center. So wouldn't that be beautiful? Wouldn't it be beautiful as a result of this? You guys need to stop following blindly, man. I didn't follow blindly, I'll tell you that. I was a part of a political party during the Sir John's era, and I was not following blindly because there was vision there. I saw things happen. There was vision there. Things were left behind for the future of this country and things that we are still accessing today. He brought about the Grozile Highway. Today, this year, next year, it's going to be transformed. There's going to be a rehabilitation. There's going to be another project to expand it by another core of people. And they're going to be making provisions for the next set that are going to be coming in the next 10, 20, 30 years. This is how it's done. This is how it's supposed to be done. This is how it's supposed to be done. It's the only way. It's the only growth. It's the only future. There's nothing else. When I hear people standing in the house criticizing the transformation of development, I have a problem with it. When you're going to criticize a transformation, something that has been there for 30, 40 years, and it has now been overwhelmed, cannot breathe anymore. It is dying. And in most cases, has died. Can't go anymore. And someone is coming in to give it new life. Breath of fresh air. And people are going to stand there and criticize it. That I cannot sit by and allow that to happen. Especially with that podcast. Cannot do it. What are you going to talk about? The money? Oh, the money is there, and it's 1 mile there, and another mile, $2 million from that mile to there, and another $5 million. You know that there's a problem with the road. It is overwhelmed to the highest level. It cannot breathe anymore. You know that because you yourself access the road. You know that. But it should not be done because the people of St. Lucia is not deserving of it. Let them stay in that one-dimensional way and let them die there. That's what you're saying. I cannot sit by and allow that to happen. Every single motorist and pedestrian road users know that the Grozile Highway is dead. They know it. It is overwhelmed. There's nothing that it could absorb anymore. Every single St. Lucian knows that. But yet still it's going to be opposed. Why? That's for opposing sake. And you're saying to me, I have to follow that? That's what that champagne have to follow? No, brother. Champagne will never follow that. And that's not even an ideology. That is just bare foolishness. Bare foolishness. And the politicians of the world that are in opposition and they continue to do that, this is bare foolishness. They cannot win. The people could see right through them. Because don't tell me that the people of the country, they know that this road is a problem. They know it. 10,000 people use that road, even more, every day. And they know it's a problem. But you're going to say to them, that we cannot do it because there's too much money there and a little $5 million on that side and 2 miles there and you're going to criticize. You're not going to get the... You cannot win the hearts of the people that know for a fact that the road is a problem. They know that. Even your own supporters know that the road is a problem. And guess what? Guess what? They will... Let me tell you. Listen to me. When this road is completed, 4 lane, and your own people could access it, and what was taking them an hour and a half now is 20 minutes, you have lost a vote. You have just lost a vote, my friend. And not just one. You know why?
Because people understand that they want betterment for themselves and their family. The mom that has to take her daughter, or maybe her daughters, maybe sometimes too, to the St. Joseph Convent that lives in Cap Estate, or in Bonterre, or in Marysville, or anywhere up in the north, that has to get that kid, those kids there for 8 o'clock and has to leave the house at 6 to enable to get there for 8 or be just a little before 8. And now she is getting out of the house at 7:30. A phenomenal difference. A phenomenal difference in terms of time. An hour and a half difference. It's taken her now 20 minutes to get down there. You have just lost a vote. And the kids that are going to be coming, be eligible to vote in the next few years. You guys don't think. Y'all don't know the politics. Y'all don't understand it. Dot paakwa panne. Na mem si mwadi zot sa otsil bai pa se advisa biga se kopan zot paakwa panne. If you don't understand it, yes, you don't understand. Not that you don't want to understand, you just don't understand it. It's a simple stuff. So my brother Sean, you, my brother, you have been given that level of authority to develop St. Lucia with roads, tunnel, bridges. I know we don't have the money. I know it. But what you can do, please do. Yes, sir. What you are able to do, please do. And the people of St. Lucia will understand if you have to build you a bridge that requires a loan that will be beneficial to the people in terms of the bridge. You just let them know the truth, my friend. This is all it is. Don't forget you guys have a majority of 16 to 1. That does not mean you take advantage of it, but you have more support in terms of when you want to do things for the people, honestly, as opposed to those that will not support you. Just believe that. Understand what I just said. I know you guys could understand English. This is as clear, crystal clear. Do what is necessary. You guys don't have to prove anything. You're not in your mediocre years. You're not in the years of being a novice. You guys have been experienced politicians that should know what is required of yourselves to bring by the people that you represent. Our biggest problem is money. We know that because we don't have it like that. We don't have it like that. But the little that we have, and I say to you, my friend, start with a small project. I know you have already highlighted some huge ones. We understand that. But start with a small one. Let's start by marking all of the roads, the major roads of St. Lucia. All of it, particularly the East Coast. Let's start marking that. And if you think it's a good idea, and probably Champagne is saying it, don't be bothered with that. People will say, oh, Champagne, get this out. Don't be bothered with that. But Champagne is a St. Lucian. If he has an idea, he has this platform here, he could bring it out. Ain't nothing wrong with that. Absolutely nothing wrong. You are just one human being that could take advice from everyone, from the child in school. If the idea is great, there's nothing wrong with bringing it out, my friend. We are going to develop this country together. All of us. And those that want to be left behind, that's up to them. But we're going to move this place forward. It is starting to take shape. I could see that. We just need to keep trying and doing great things for our people. Don't listen to the naysayers. The naysayers will always be there. Tikoko, you know, that's all the guys have. Now, when you have that as policies and chants, Tikoko and what's the other one I heard a guy say? Sex for checks. What is that?
What is that? What you saying? You think that chant can convince the young people that are looking to establish something for themselves, and that is going to prevent them from trying to go out there and get what they want? Sex for checks? That's going to work? Novice. This is what happens when you didn't get yourself aligned with something that you'd like to do in the future. So for argument's sake, if I want to become a singer, and I'm thinking I want to put out an album maybe in 2030, I can't wait for 2030 to get myself acquainted. I have to get acquainted with music and how you read music. I may want to play a little instrument now, 4 years prior. I can't get acquainted with music in 2030 and I want to put out an album. It's never going to work. It's foolish. So you bring in people that are not acquainted with nothing to do with politics. They don't know it. And what do you think you're going to get? Those kinds of results. Nothing tangible. Nothing to make one stop by and read and say, you know what, let me think of what this guy's saying. Nothing. You don't have it. You brought in people that don't know a damn thing about nothing. It's not how it's done. And if this is the way you guys are going to do it, I feel sorry for St. Lucia if you guys ever get elected. My goodness. Just the thought of it is threatening. Just the thought. Sex for checks, Tikoko, Laja Bless, what was it, Bolam. In this day and age, that's what we could present? That's the produce you have? Come on. Anyway, I wanted to play a song just before I leave. It's a song that I've heard, you know, I've listened to it. And everybody wants to rule the world. It's a song I've always loved. I'm nowhere into the Calypso and Carnival season, but I want to play this song just before I get out of here. I have 9 minutes before I leave. But let me guarantee you something, that this voice, this champagne guy, will be here as long as God wants me to. As long as God wants me to. And no matter what is said, don't matter, don't bother me. Don't care. We go about our business in the interest of St. Lucia. Bear with me.

I know you can hear all the loud music right outside me. Let me play this song, and then that might take me to my closing time. So just listen to this one, right?

You know, you have an obligation to rule your own world. Yes, indeed. While everybody wants to rule the world, you have an obligation to rule your own world. And what is your world? This body right here, this physical. This physical, the God-given physical structure that God has given you, you have your own world to rule. And don't let anybody else take you down. Don't follow blindly. There's a brain here. Don't allow anyone to manipulate you and make you do things that you don't want to do. In no aspect. I don't understand. I understand sometimes it's difficult that some people have that level of power over you, stuff. And as a result of certain things that you would like in your life, you take the bullshit. I understand that. But always bear in mind, always remember that you have your own world to rule. Rule your own world, my friend. And ask the great God above for courage that will allow you, that will help you to do that. I didn't just roll over and die when I was kicked out of Sky FM. I didn't do that. I did not roll out, just roll over. And I took time, took a little time, had a lot of transition, lot, but I'm here. By the grace of God. We still are not where we want to be yet, but we're here. We're here. We're only just getting started. It's just beginning. This is just beginning. This is just beginning. And some people think that sometimes, you know, boy, that, based on the program I had last week, some people are off this. They're still not, they're not able to understand themselves. They could not understand how the great philosopher, Champagne, the great philosopher Champagne, they couldn't understand what kind of a program I had, but that was so simple. It was just someone saying they had a conversation with someone, and this one is just conveying a message, passed on a message that I conveyed to the people of St. Lucia, and they couldn't figure it out. They said all kinds of stuff. Anyway. It is 12 o'clock. I want to say again, thank you very much for joining me here over the last 3 hours. We want to say we'll do it again tomorrow in a shorter time because you know how that goes. But I would like to leave again to say to the minister and those who have been involved with the politics and the development of this country, you're charged and you've been given total authority. Well, and maybe too much of a strong word to use. You're selected by the people of St. Lucia to bring about good to them. But their expectations are high because they want to see their communities and their country move forward. And you presides over that level of authority. You could make it happen. We know of the money. We know of what it takes to bring about projects and development. All you need to do is just speak to us in fairness and honesty. And we'll understand. All we need is for you to speak with us fairness, honesty, and let us know exactly what you want to do. And we, in return, we will help. And to you, my brother Sean, let us start doing infrastructural works, as small as it is. Small things sometimes turn into gigantic things. Yes, they do. If you add one and one and one and one, it becomes a number, a huge number. Let's start with, I see you put a lot of nice mirrors, traffic mirrors. These are very good things. In areas that was very needing of those mirrors. There's still some areas that I have spotted that is needing of one or two, especially in some areas that I think, no. That's great. Let's start marking now. We're marking our roads now. All of the major roads, they need to be marked. Okay, my friend? Put your team together. And I'm not making a demand on the government. I'm not making a demand on you, my friend. I'm just saying something because I have that privilege as one who have this medium. And also,
as a concerned, beautiful Saint Lucian that wants to see beautiful things for his country. God bless you. Have a good afternoon. Enjoy the carnival. You could hear the noise right there where I am. And they're going down, boy, all the music. So I'm going to just watch for a little bit. I didn't get a chance yesterday to do that. So God bless you, St. Lucia. Have a good and beautiful day. We love you. Let us grow our country together. Let us make it happen. Bye-bye. Mwah. God bless you.

Family, you know?